They got me a long time ago. But don't worry, Winston. You're in my keeping. For 7 years I watched you. I read your inner thoughts. I studied the sickness in your mind. Your insanity. Now I shall save you. I shall

Don't try to move. You are stretched out. We've taken you for yourself. Now look above you, Winston. You see the dial? Yes. The numbers run up to 100. My hand controls the lever. If I move it, a wave of pain will flood your body.

For example, this will flood your body. For example, this is perfect. This will flood your body. For example, this is perfect. This will flood your body. For example, this is perfect. For example, this is perfect. Flood your body. For example, this is perfect. Flood your body. For example, this is perfect. Flood your body. For example, this is perfect. Flood your body. For example, this is perfect. You flood your body. For example, this is perfect. You flood your body. For example, this is perfect. You flood your body. For example, this is perfect. Remember then that throughout our conversation, I have it in my power to inflict pain on you at any moment.

0: You know, he's a philosopher of strong physicalist conviction. So he really believed that thoughts occur somewhere in your brain. He just couldn't think himself into that. So to orient himself, he used a philosopher's ploy. He began naming things.
1: Yorick, you are my brain. The rest of my body I dub Hamlet. So, here we all are. Yorick is my brain, Hamlet is my body, and I am Dennett.

0: are three possibilities. First, where Hamlet goes Dennis.
1: Well, that's unlikely. You and I switch brains. It would still be me in your body. My brain would still remember my mouth.
0: Well, exactly. But where your ghost goes Dennis wasn't very effective either. It just didn't feel like it was in the best. So, he thought of another argument. What if his body would rob a bank in California?
1: Where would he be tried?
0: The third possibility is that the man is wherever he thinks he is. Point of view, in other words. But that's an unclear notion. You can be mistaken. Anyway, this sort of example gave Bennett the idea that he could teach himself to be in the best, if only he practiced.

0: Houston. Come in, Houston.
1: This is Houston. Where are you now?
0: I've reached the missile. I'm sure glad I left my brain behind. There's so much radiation the Geiger counter exploded. So what do I do now?
1: Okay, find the cover to the guidance system. It's marked TS-545-7.
0: I already found it.

Before you launch this thing. Well, here we go.

Apparently, the auditory transceivers had gone on the fritz. I could no longer hear Houston or my own voice, but I could speak. So I began telling them what had happened. In mid-sentence, I knew something else had gone wrong. My vocal apparatus had become paralyzed. And then my right hand was limp. Another transceiver gone. I cursed my luck, because there I was, deaf, dumb, and blind in a radioactive hole more than a mile deep under Tulsa. And then I was faced with an even more shocking problem, for as the last radio link died out,

copy of the brain's functional structure, but well, the empirical support was pretty encouraging. During the days you were disembodied, we kept Hubert's activity parallel with yours. And now, for the first time, we have thrown the master switch.

We decided that all of the electronic connections in the lab had to be carefully locked. And as for those that control the life support system for Yorick and the power supply for Hubert, those we protected with elaborate fail-safe devices. And the master control switch, I decided to take charge of myself. I wear it strapped to my waist. I reconnoiter the situation every few months by changing channels. I only do this in the presence of friends, of course, because if the other channel were, heaven forbid, dead or otherwise occupied, there'd have to be somebody there who took my interest to heart to switch it back, to bring me back from the void. You see, after such a switch, even though I could see and hear and feel and sense whatever was going on in my body, I wouldn't be able to control it. But in any case, every time I've tried it so far, nothing's happened. Here, I'll show you.

0: channel for the after the follow that they clear. We saw lots of gifts of this body. Lots of things can happen. So one who loves to God, one who loves to mom. It is a good one. It is a spiritual one. And I always laugh. I like to speak in my heart. Love is permanent. Love is not. Who surrender to God? That is devotion. Who surrender to God? That is devotion. God is with this. God is seated in everyone's heart. So, that's how the condition the child is body comes to the body that will be here. We store lots of gifts of this body. That's it. Another thing. So, one who loves to God, one who loves to mom. That is good one. That is spiritual one.
1: What is this? What is seated in your heart?

70s. You imagine in the 70s, exactly like room sound and something like that. This was unprofessional, and that was actually not accepted usually as well by the because of this idea of hi-fi recording. But Cairn started from the very beginning as a sort of a punk band, and thinking in terms of lo-fi recording, that means finding out about the quality of trash. And this was, you can say, for Germany, the zero hour, starting from the very beginning. No rock and roll, not sing a song, and nothing like that. They just started out of nothingness.

Yamos,

0: Grandma, what are you doing?
1: Going off to college, just like you. Back to Guido Fantaccini's, back to my family.
0: Aren't we your family?
1: Of course. But now I go back to my larger family there, my sisters and aunts and cousins.
2: And what will happen to you there?
1: Well, that all depends. Some of us linger. Others go to be drawn and quartered, you might say. Their parts distributed to other machines who have need of repair, so it matters little.
2: Oh, they mustn't draw and quarter you. I couldn't bear that.
1: Well, there is an alternative. For a very small fee, there is a room. A large, dim parlor, all quiet and nicely decorated, where as many as 30 or 40 of us electric women sit and talk, each in her turn. Or so I'm told, because I haven't been there yet. But for a small fee, that's where I might be. And I'll talk in my turn and tell all I have learned from you.
0: But you taught us.
1: Oh, yeah. No, it was learning both ways. We'll sit there, growing wiser and calmer every year. And we'll be waiting, should you ever need us, for your own children in time of illness or deprivation or death. Waiting for a time when we may perhaps grow so worthy and so fine that, like Pinocchio in the old tale, the gift of life may be given to us. For we have our own dreams and myths, too, you know.
2: Oh, Grandma, you don't have to wait. You've always been alive to us. Don't go.
1: I must. You don't need me now. But my dearest Abigail, Agamemnon, when you are very old and gone childish again, send for me. I'll come back when you need me.
2: Oh, we'll never grow old. That'll never

0: Let me see if I can get your position straight. Are you saying that there is no filth, no pornography, no obscenity that should not be permitted to be sold and distributed freely in this country in the form of music videos and rock music?
1: I don't think that music qualifies as pornography. And especially since this whole business started with words. We're talking about words here.
0: Right.
1: All the complaints were about words.
0: All right, take the pornography out there. Is there no filth, no obscenity that you think would qualify to be suppressed?
1: We're talking about words, and I don't believe that there is any word that needs to be suppressed. There's no scientific or realistic reason why you should keep people from hearing certain
0: words. So they should have a...
2: Words you use that are to describe an act of fornication which are brutal.
1: So?
0: Well, how about putting that on the radio? That's not permitted to be put on the radio. Do you think it should be?
1: Yes.
0: You think it should be on the radio?
1: Absolutely.
0: And on television?
1: Absolutely.
0: And
1: in politics.
0: I don't understand.
1: Because
0: that.
1: It's already in politics. I think that if you use the so-called strong words, you get your point across faster and you can save a lot of beating around the bush. Why are people afraid of words?
3: Well, look, Mr. Zappa, we're not talking about just words. When we talk about rock videos,
1: The whole thing is words.
3: I beg your pardon, but what they're trying to
1: They're selling it with rock
3: what
1: videos.
3: What they're trying to restrict in Maryland is also obscene rock videos.
1: No, they are not.
3: Well, they are. They're trying
1: words.
3: To apply the obscenity language to videos and to record. But why do you underestimate the power of words? Words have consequences. They have impact on people. Now, I agree with you that the first line of responsibility is the family to stop the kind of garbage that we're talking about here today. But good grief, can't we call on our government to help us in this fight, Frank? I mean, you have kids. Are you an anarchist? Is it the government's role to do nothing about this?
1: No, I'm a conservative, and you may not like that, but I am. And the fact of the matter is, this bill that they're talking about in Maryland is stupid.
3: How so? What is the function of government? Frank, the civil government, isn't it to in part promote the general welfare and to help protect families?
1: Do you think that you're protecting somebody by taking away seven words?
3: It's not just words.
1: It is words. It's about words.
3: Words also connote ideas, Mr. Zappa. Are you for songs that portray incest as just another kind of sex and perhaps even preferable sex? Are you for that?
1: Would you ban the mention of any incestual activities? Would you?
3: Well, why don't we make a pact?
1: Then why don't you better take a look at the Bible and see what's in there, what happens after Sodom and Gomorrah.
3: The Bible does not advocate incest.
1: But it
3: condemns it, Frank.
1: It mentions it.
3: We're talking about advocacy, Mr. Zappa.
1: No, we're not. We're talking about words.
3: No, we're not
1: talking
3: about
1: content of the words.
3: Oh, you don't think words connote ideas, though?
1: Yes, they can be assembled into sentences that get ideas
3: across. Well, how about answering my question about incest? Do you support records that promote incest as just another kind of sex, or in some instances it might even be preferable? Do you agree with that?
1: No, I don't agree with it. I have no interest in incest, but I don't think that anybody in his right mind would desire to have the government step in to make sure that they install a censor board that keeps certain things from being said.
0: Let me ask you something, Mr. Zappa.
1: Because sometimes the dumbest thing that gets said makes the point for you. And if a person is doing a song about incest, it gives you a chance to say, maybe incest is really wrong. I didn't realize that incest was such a terrible problem in the United States that we suddenly needed government intervention to cure incest in America by keeping words off of records.
0: Well, Mr. Zappa,
3: incest in America didn't used to...

0: In other words, audiences seem to want to watch television in the way American television has developed.
1: Is that why it is so popular overseas?
0: Exactly.
1: As well?
0: Wherever American-style television has competed with government-operated talking head television, American television always wins. Even in places like Israel, where television is largely conceived of as a medium for education and propaganda, what you have is people watching Jordanian television because they can get it and because Jordanian television will give them St. Elsewhere or the A-Team or whatever American programs are available. America exports about 150,000 hours of television worldwide, distributed equally among Asia, Africa, and Europe. So that I think I could say that American television, in one sense, is the best television because it accommodates the biases of a visual medium.

0: Anna is the lover of Archie. But I don't like Archie killing things. I like it as a sport. But what I like most of all is to set an arrow free, like it were a bird. You know, when he gets far up in the sky, whee! What? And something turns. Ah, drops.
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0: Because it's not useful. It doesn't really achieve anything that we would call purposive work. It simply is what we call play. But in our culture, we make an extremely rigid division between work and play. You're supposed to work in order to earn enough money to give you sufficient

Cannot all you lecturers see that it is we that are dying? And that down here, the only thing that really lives is the machine? We created the machine to do our will, but we cannot make it do our will now. It has robbed us of the sense of space and of the sense of touch. It has blurred every human relation and narrowed down love to a carnal act. It has paralyzed our bodies and our wills, and now it compels us to worship it. The machine develops, but not on our lines. The machine proceeds, but not to our goal. We only exist as the blood corpuscles that course through its arteries. And if it could work without us, it would let us die. Oh, I have no remedy, or at least only one, to tell men again and again that I have seen the hills of Wessex as Alfred saw them when he overthrew the Danes. So the sun set,

ear his story ended. Discussion of it was impossible, and Vashti turned to go. "It will end in homelessness," she said quietly. "I wish it would," retorted Kuno. "The machine has been most merciful. I prefer the mercy of God." "By that superstitious phrase, do you mean that you could live in the outer air?" "Yes." "Have you ever seen round the vomitories the bones of those who were extruded after the Great Rebellion?" "Yes. They were left where they perished for our edification. A few crawled away, but they perished too. Who can doubt it? And so with the homeless of our own day. The surface of the earth supports life no longer. Indeed, ferns and a little grass may survive, but all higher forms have perished. Has any airship detected them? No. Has any lecturer dealt with them? No. Then why this obstinacy?" "Because I have seen them,"

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Ideal for Foley replacement, animated creatures, or shape-shifting entities in sound design.

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the corinium to be a vast space, in the neural activity as small yellow marbles, or SIMs, bouncing around continuously like the ion pulses flowing from cell to cell. They have a lot of freedom, but they are constrained by larger objects, and so they prefer certain pathways, like the neural activity. But what are these obstacles? Imagine the marbles to be magnetic. Sometimes they stick together. We could call these groups symbols, like the groups of brain cells that form more or less stable structures and that fire together most of the time. It looks like the symbols are stationary and determine the direction of the marbles. But if you could speed up the film, you would see the symbols move themselves, pushed by many SIMs going in approximately the same direction. They even seem to interact with each other. Suppose the marbles are shut in according to conditions from outside. For instance, if there is a green light, the amount of marbles from there increases. We might draw causal connections between the light and the movement inside the corinium. It seems the symbols do not like green light. When the light is off again, something of the situation before remains visible in the arrangement of the symbols. The symbol remembers the light. Of course, in reality, the green light doesn't interact directly with brain cells, but through the eyes. The pulse of ions that goes through the optic nerve and enters the brain initiates a complex process of symbol forming. In the end, a pulse returns to the muscles of the mouth and tongue. Together they say, I see a green light. This we call consciousness, the ability to perceive, to then mirror this perception in the structures of the brain, and to be able to express this to the world. Who shoves whom around inside the corinium? Are the symbols shoving around the activities in the cell, or are the cells manipulating the symbols? Is it the interaction of the symbols that relates, or is maybe consciousness above all of this directly?

can't predict ourselves. We can't say what we're going to do. But we do know that we have certain kinds of desires. We're familiar with ourselves. We're very familiar with ourselves. And so the best way of explaining our own behavior is to talk about things that we don't really understand, but we just have experienced over and over again, and these things are our desires. And so instead of really knowing where choices come from, we just attribute them to these unexplained things that are too complex for us to figure out, called desires. And we just say, well, I wanted to do this. And we never analyze where the desires came from or what the desires really are and how they interact. But if you look carefully enough, you would find that all of these desires come from, all of these actions come from clear interaction of very many tiny parts all adding up. It's much more efficient for brains to operate without knowing how they operate. So the sensations that we have are not those of accuracy about where our feelings come from, because that's not evolutionarily important. To know where our ideas come from doesn't matter, as long as they work well in the universe. And for us to try to penetrate that opaque region is very difficult. So I feel that free will is a grand illusion, and it's very useful. It's good for survival. It's good to think that you have free will. It helps you explain your own behavior. It helps you explain the behavior of other people, because your perceptual net is not fine-grained enough to understand it in detail. So a coarse-grained explanation

really just about three ideas. If you get these three ideas, you get moral psychology. So the three ideas are, first, intuition comes first, strategic reasoning second. That's what my early research was on. If you've read Malcolm Gladwell and Blink and know about all the research on cognition, you're familiar with some of that work. The second part is on the principle that there's more to morality than harm and fairness. This is about how liberals and conservatives build their moral worlds on different sets of moral foundations. This is what every newspaper and radio station interviewing wants to talk about because of the election year. And as David said, I'm sick and tired of talking about it. I'd much rather talk to you about hivishness and awe. So that comes out of part three of the book, Morality Binds and Blinds. That's what it comes from. It comes in part from this novel ability we humans have to be bound together into teams that are not kin, that can work together towards higher goals.

von deinem

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Implement real-time adaptive processing where external stimuli, e.g. temperature, movement, or external audio input, alter the sonic output. 5. Allow it to evolve. Set up a self-generating patch where the system continuously learns and modifies its own behavior based on past performances. Serving suggestion, turn your own brain activity into an evolving ambient drone piece. Use muscle tension to trigger sound effects in an experimental live performance. Create an audio entity that listens, learns, and responds in real time.

Yeah.

I'm going to go to the hospital.

hung up to be the lover of Archie. But I don't like Archie killing things. I like it as a sport. But what I like most of all is to set an arrow free, like it were a bird. You know, when he gets far up in the sky, whee! What? And something turns. Ah, drops. What is it that fascinates us about it? Because it's not useful. It doesn't really achieve anything that we would call purposive work. It simply is what we call play. But in our culture, we make an extremely rigid division between work and play. You're supposed to work in order to earn enough money to give you sufficient leisure time.

Time.

Mm-hmm.

the country of your enemy, exposed to the ideology of the enemy. In other words, Marxism-Leninism ideology is being pumped into the soft heads of at least three generations of American students without being challenged or counterbalanced by the basic values of Americanism, American patriotism. The result you can see, most of the people who graduated in the 60s, dropouts or half-baked intellectuals, are now occupying the positions of power in the government, civil service, business, mass media, educational system. You are stuck with them. You cannot get rid of them. They are contaminated. They are programmed to think and react to certain stimuli in a certain pattern. You cannot change their mind, even if you expose them to authentic information, even if you prove that white is white and black is black. You still cannot change the basic perception and the logical behavior. In other words, these people, the process of demoralization is complete and irreversible. To get rid society of these people, you need another 20 or 15 years to educate a new generation of patriotically minded and common sense people who would be acting in favor and in the interests of the United States society.

Ooh.

The anxiety, the anxiety, the anxiety, the anxiety.

0: about it. The world, when one whole feeling revolts against this idea. But since I have those notions at all, I don't allow myself to be too optimistic. I think, well, we have always had wars and enormous catastrophes, and I have no more personal fear much about that. I mean, at my age, if you have any house, you need to go, so or so or so, egocentrically spoke. But the beauty of all the life, the thing that the billions and billions and billions of years of evolution to build up the plants and the animals, the whole beauty of it, that man would go out of sheer shadow foolishness and destroy it all. I mean, that all life might go from the planet. And we don't know. On Mars and Venus, there's no life. We don't know if there's any life experiment elsewhere in the galaxy. We go and destroy it. I think it's so abominable. I try to pray that it may not happen, that a miracle happens.
1: Do you find that young people that you see now are aware of that it's in their consciousness?
0: Yes, it's partly in consciousness, partly in their consciousness, and I think in a very dangerous way, namely in a way of giving up and running away into a fantasy world. You know, when you study science fiction, you see there's always a fantasy of escaping to some other planet and begin a new game, which means give up the battle on this earth. Look, consider it hopeless and give up. I think one shouldn't give up. Because if you think of answer to Job, if man would wrestle with God, if man would tell God that he shouldn't do it, if we would reflect more. That's why reflection comes in. You never thought that we might do better than just possibly sneak around the corner with not too big a catastrophe. When I saw him last, he had also a vision while I was with him, that there he said, I see enormous stretches, devastated, enormous stretches of the earth. But thank God it's not the whole planet. I think that if not more people try to reflect and take back their projections and take the opposites within themselves, there will be a difference.

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I'm not

0: thing is, Bob, it's not that I'm lazy. It's that I just don't care.
1: Don't care?
0: It's a problem of motivation, all right? Now, if I work my ass off and Intertech ships a few extra units, I don't see another dime. So where's the motivation?
2: And here's something else, Bob. I have 8 different bosses right now.
3: I beg your pardon?
2: 8 bosses.
3: 8?
2: 8, Bob. So that means that when I make a mistake, I have 8 different people coming by to tell me about it. That's my only real motivation, is not to be hassled. That and the fear of losing my job. But you know, Bob, I'll only make someone work just hard enough not to get hassled.

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0: I generally come in at least 15 minutes late. I use the side door. That way Lumberg can't see me. And after that, I just sort of space out for about an hour.
1: Space out?
0: Yeah. I just stare at my desk. But it looks like I'm working. I do that for probably another hour after lunch, too. I'd say in a given week, I probably only do about 15 minutes of real, actual

I'd say in a given week, I'd probably only do about 15 minutes of real, actual

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It ain't gonna rain, I'm believing. 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

0: It makes me look at people slightly differently, maybe. Makes me feel differently about what's going on inside people. It makes me sometimes maybe feel more empathy and sometimes less empathy. It's a funny thing. I think when you take a view of people that sees them as built up of billions and billions of parts that they know nothing of, in a way you feel sorry for them, that they don't understand how they work. But in another way you feel that that they are more mechanical than they think they are. And there's a sort of a helplessness, and that nobody can help what they're doing. And on one level you feel, well, then you feel sorry for them because they're helpless, they can't help it. And on another level you feel that there's nothing there to feel sorry for.
1: So what about yourself?
2: Because you must have those same feelings about yourself.
0: Sure, yeah, I watch my own decisions and I feel sometimes as if decisions come from parts of me that I realize are not under what I would call my control. I realize that my own self is really not under my control. I look at more what I prefer in life, my tastes, my interests, my aesthetic preferences. And I know that those things come from places that I certainly don't decide upon. I am just a victim of my brain, but I have to live with that. And I'm a victim of my brain in that I can't play music as well as I would like to be able to. But I don't know. It's a very complex thing. I think being a good human being seems to be the much more deep thing in life than being able to explain human beings, but still,

0: highest level, what really matters is the way things are organized, the patterns that things form. And at the low level, there isn't enough material to make a pattern. You have one neuron either on or off. That's not a pattern. But at a high level, when there are large numbers of things involved, they can form large mosaics of activity. And what really matters is...
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Ideal for Foley replacement, animated creatures, or shape-shifting entities in sound design.

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Growls, whispers, throat noises, or exaggerated vowel sounds make a great foundation.

2, synthesize a harmonic twin. Use a formant filter or additive synthesis like Vocaloid, Morphoder, or a modular synth to generate a synthetic counterpart. Stir together with convolution reverb. Take an impulse response of the frequency of the unusual, a mic'd up glass jar, a resonating metal tube, or underwater hydrophones, and apply it to the layered sound.

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Serving suggestion, use this for otherworldly creature sounds, transforming sci-fi machines, or even a mutating synthesizer patch in music production.

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And that you could, for example, have the power

how your time got scared of global warming and disguised a land grab as a war between freedom and theocracy, and how you pasted over the cracks with aggressive sentimentality. But I won't.

course, you started all this. Relationships require effort, and that kind of stamina got lost in your quick-fix world, where electronic devices enabled everyone to scan their immediate surroundings for the opportunity of a spot of spontaneous, blameless carnality.

Now, I'm a secret dissident who wishes he wasn't, but can't help it. There's no mystery left in our brave new world. No chase, no alluring electrical charges skittering over the surface of tremulous fractured...

guess if you measure success and failure on the basis of did you accomplish what you started out to do, that all 13 was indeed a failure.

5, Method and Discipline. The moral law causes the people to be in complete accord with their ruler, so that they will follow him regardless of their lives, undismayed by any danger. Heaven signifies night and day, cold and heat, times and seasons, and undismayed by any danger. Heaven signifies night and day, cold and heat, times and seasons, night, so that they will follow him regardless of their lives, undismayed by any danger. Heaven signifies night and day, cold and heat, times and seas signifies night and day, cold and heat, times. Heaven signifies night and day, cold and heat, times. Heaven signifies night and day, cold and heat, times. Heaven signifies night and day, cold and heat, times. Heaven signifies night and day, cold and heat, times. Heaven signifies night and day, cold and heat, times. Heaven signifies night and day, cold and heat, times. Heaven signifies night and day, cold and heat, times. Heaven signifies night and day, cold and heat, times. Heaven signifies night and day, cold and heat, times. Heaven signifies night and day, cold and heat, times. Heaven signifies night and day, cold and heat, times. Heaven signifies night and day, cold and heat, times. Heaven signifies night and day, cold and heat, times. Heaven signifies night and day, cold and heat, times. Heaven signifies night and day, cold and heat, times. Heaven signifies night and day, cold and heat, times. Heaven signifies night and day, cold and heat, times. Heaven signifies night and day, cold and heat, times. Heaven signifies night and day, cold and heat, times. Heaven signifies night and day, cold and heat, times. Heaven signifies night.

open ground and narrow passes

Which of the two sovereigns is imbued with the moral law? B. Which of the two generals has most ability? 3. From whom lie the advantages derived from heaven and earth? 4. On which side is discipline most rigorously enforced? 5. Which army is stronger? 6. Which side are officers or men more highly trained? 7. In which army is there the greater constancy both in reward and punishment? By means of these 7 considerations, I can forecast victory or defeat. The general that hearkens to my counsel and acts upon it will conquer. Let such a one be retained in command. The general that hearkens not to my counsel nor acts upon it will suffer defeat. Let such a one be dismissed. While heeding the profit of my counsel, avail yourself also of any helpful circumstances over and beyond the ordinary rules. According as circumstances are favored, one should modify one's plans. All warfare is based on deception. Hence, when able to attack, we must seem unable. When using our forces, we must seem inactive. When we are near, we must make the enemy believe we are far away. When far away, we must make them believe we are near. Hold out baits to entice the enemy, feign disorder, and crush him. If he is secure at all points, be prepared for him. At all points, be prepared for him. He is secure at all points, be prepared for him. He is secure at all points, be prepared for him. He is secure at all points, be prepared for him. If he is in superior, he is secure at all points, be prepared for him. If he is in superior, he is secure at all points, be prepared for him. If he is in superior, he is secure at all points, be prepared for him. If he is in superior, he is secure at all points, be prepared for him. If he is in superior, he is secure at all points, be prepared for him. If he is in superior, he is secure at all points, be prepared for him. If he is in superior, he is secure at all points, be prepared for him. If he is in superior, he is secure at all points, be prepared for him. If he is in superior, he is secure at all points, be prepared for him. If he is in superior, he is secure at all points, be prepared for him. If he is in superior, he is secure at all points, be prepared for him. If he is in superior, he is secure at all points, be prepared for him. If he is in superior, he is secure at all points, be prepared for him. If he is in superior, he is secure at all points, be prepared for him. If he is in superior, he is secure at all points, be prepared for him. If he is in superior, he is secure at all points, be prepared for him. If he is in superior, he is secure at all points, be prepared for him. If he is in superior, he is secure at all points, be prepared for him. If he is in superior, he is secure at all points, be prepared for him. If he is in superior, he is secure at all points, be prepared for him. If he is in superior, he is secure at all points, be prepared for him. If he imports a great advantage to either side, keep his contentious ground. If he is in superior, he is great advantage to either side, keep his contentious ground. If he is in superior, he imports great advantage to either side. If he is in superior, he is secure at all points. Imports great advantage to either side. If he is in superior, he is secure at all points. Which imports great advantage to either side. If he is in superior, he is contentious at all points. Be prepared for him. Imports great advantage to either side. If he is secure at all points, be prepared for him. Which imports great advantage to either side. Is contentious ground for him. Which imports great advantage to either side.

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1: Thank
0: to do.
1: Thank you for listening to MDK
0: Specialist. I want to demystify this big, wonderful, complicated thing called artificial intelligence. So this is not a robot. This is simply a piece of software that will work with you in a dialogue with you and with the person reporting something to try to screen the obvious things that you can recognize and to try it.

Recipe 7. The catastrophic chain reactor sounds so unstable it literally consumes itself. Perfect for chaotic noise performances and sonic destruction. Ingredients: base ingredient, no input mixing feedback. Seasoning: dynamic overdrive and unpredictably mapped MIDI controllers. Cooking method: recursive entropy loops. 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Create a no input feedback system. Plug a mixing board's output back into its input and manipulate EQ gain to sculpt feedback tones. 2. Introduce reactive overdrive. Route the output into a distortion unit with envelope followers that increase distortion as the volume rises, forcing the sound to eat itself. 3. Automate decay failure. Use a compressor with an extreme ratio but invert the attack release mapping, causing the sound to unpredictably swell and vanish. 4. Add random control layers. Use a generative MIDI sequencer to dynamically alter effects chains at random intervals so the system constantly reinvents itself. 5. Let it implode. Introduce a slow pitch shifting delay with an infinitely rising or falling glissando like shepherd tones so the sound continuously spirals into oblivion. Use in live noise performances where the audience's physical presence affects the feedback loop. Sample short bursts into a glitch-heavy techno track for controlled chaos. Record and slow it down 1000% to create massive apocalyptic drones.

in my world's performances where the audience's physical presence affects the feedback loop. Sound short bursts into a bridge-heavy techno track that controls chaos. Recordings slow it down

0: 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Once you get comfortable, start improvising your own unique flavors by swapping out techniques.
1: The solenoid M on its way to the arc, but a branch or shunted portion of it flows through the solenoid M1. And as both of these solenoids act as electromagnets on the soft iron seam, each tending to suck it into its interior, the iron rests between them when their powers are balanced. When, however, the arc grows too wide, and the current therefore becomes too weak, the shunt solenoid M1 gains a purchase over the main solenoid M, and pulling the iron core towards it,
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1: In this way, the balance of the solenoids is readjusted.

in a resistant fine wire coiled around the metal.

0: They also reflect what you already know. You know, the characteristics, you know, did it make a sound? How bright was the light? Was it blue or red? Was it blue? Those are the things you expect. UFO phenomenon doesn't do that. It does things that you don't expect. And that's what I want to get to. There are four of contradictions. For example, that person designing the questionnaire has no idea about your situation. So it will ask, did you see a shadow? Well, you just told him it was midnight. I mean, there is no shadow at midnight. So it's a stupid question. So you have to go through the
1: questionnaire, Space Radio.
0: Because we get them every day from a number of people. They try to be very precise. So, you know, was it 20 feet or 22 feet? Well, they have no idea. I mean, this thing showed up, and you were

0: of the audience. In other words, audiences seem to want to watch television in the way American television has developed.
1: Is that why it is so popular overseas?
0: Exactly.
1: As well?
0: Wherever American-style television has competed with government-operated talking head television, American television always wins. Even in places like Israel, where television is largely conceived of as a medium for education and propaganda, what you have is people watching Jordanian television because they can get it and because Jordanian television will give them St. Elsewhere or the A-Team or whatever American programs are available. America exports about 150,000 hours of television worldwide, distributed equally among Asia, Africa, and Europe. So that I think I could say that American television, in one sense, is the best television because it accommodates the biases of a visual medium.

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